A performance captured live at the Colorado College Summer Music Festival in 2003. The Festival Chamber Orchestra, directed by Scott Yu, with cello soloist Beyond Sang, the Cello Concerto by Robert Schumann on CPR Classical's Summerfest Spotlight. Now, Scott Yu was so inspired by Beyond Sang's performance from this concert that he suggested they record this together. They did that, and the recording came out in 2023. Beyond Sang and Scott Yu have continued coming to the Colorado College Summer Music Festival, and they both perform in separate works tonight at the Festival Artist Concert at Packard Hall at Colorado College. Scott Yu is a violinist in addition to being a conductor. That's at 7 tonight. Another Festival Artist Concert is Thursday night, and then the final concert for the Colorado College Summer Music Festival season is Friday night. The Festival Orchestra performs then. Tomorrow on Summerfest Spotlight, a nod to the Denver Chamber Music Festival on CPR Classical.

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That's from a duet concertino by Richard Strauss. Clarinetist Radovan Kavalin and bassoonist John Potts on CPR Classical. You know, Sergei Rachmaninoff's Second Symphony has some themes that you will probably recognize, even if you don't know that work by name. Charlie Sampson, retired host who does the Charlie Chats each night at 7. He's going to give you some background coming up in about 20 minutes at 7 o'clock here on CPR Classical.

0: Ain't That Good News, an arrangement by Moses Hogan, who was directing the Moses Hogan Singers, Barbara Hendricks, the soprano soloist, on CPR Classical. I'm Patty, glad to be with you. Claire de Lune is part of the Suite Bergamasque by Claude Debussy. The entire Suite Bergamasque is coming up in just a moment.
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0: A little earlier, you might have recognized Clair de Lune. That is the third movement of the four that make up the Suite Bergamasque by Claude Debussy. Pianist Jean-Éphlem Bavouzet performed the entire Suite Bergamasque here on CPR Classical. The final movement there is called a passe-pied, which is a type of dance. And the first two movements are a prelude and a minuet. Coming up, Sergei Rachmaninoff's Second Symphony. That's in just a moment, and there are some familiar themes in that. Retired host Charlie Sampson gives you some of that information in his Charlie Chat in just a moment. I'm Patty. Stick around for the Rachmaninoff. I'm going to head out shortly. I'll be back at 3 o'clock tomorrow. Have a great evening.
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3: Welcome to Charlie Chats, each night at 7 on CPR Classical, when Colorado's patriarch of classical music tells another fascinating story about a piece you love. 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
4: To hell with them, Rachmaninoff said, referring to symphonies. I don't know how to write symphonies. What's more, I have no real desire to write them. He was alluding to the disastrous failure of his first symphony. But by 1906 had changed his mind and started writing his second symphony. He still had misgivings, though. He said, when I get it written, and then corrected the first symphony, I give my solemn word, no more symphonies. He would violate his vow again 30 years later with his third symphony. News of the composition of the second symphony leaked to the Russian newspapers, and Rachmaninoff wrote to a friend, I've composed a symphony, it's true. Finished it a month ago and immediately put it aside. It was a severe worry to me, and I'm not going to think about it anymore. But I'm mystified how the newspapers got onto it. First performance took place in St. Petersburg in 1908, and one critic wrote that the work may be overlong for the general audience, but how fresh, how beautiful it is. Rachmaninoff won his second Glinka Prize for it. After early performances in the United States, critic Philip Hale wrote the reasons for the popularity of this symphony are not far to seek. The themes are eminently melodious, and some of them are of singular beauty. In fact, Eric Carmen, in 1976, seized on a tune from the third movement for his pop tune, Never Gonna Fall in Love Again. As Philip Hale wrote, here's another case of new wine and old leather bottles, but first of all, the bottles were put in thorough order, patched, strengthened, cleaned.
5: The performance here of the Symphony No. 2 by Sergei Rachmaninoff is about an hour long, a little more than that, actually. Kwame Ryan leads the Bordeaux Aquitaine National Orchestra on CPR Classical. 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

0: a performance just a little over an hour of Symphony No. 2 by Sergei Rachmaninoff. Kwame Ryan directed the Bordeaux Aquitaine National Orchestra on Colorado Public Radio Classical. 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That's the Moonlight Sonata.
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0: Unwind the accumulated stresses of the day with the clarity of Johann Sebastian Bach. I'm Patty Painter Wakefield. 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
4: Guten Tag. It is Tuesday, June the 23rd, 2026. I'm Caban Thomas. Take my hand, friend, and let's wander down a trail lined with great classical music. Welcome to the morning show here on CPR Classical. Yeehaw! Boy, is it nice to be with you this morning. Thank you for being here. I have a poem for you by Ada Limon, the current U.S. Poet Laureate and one of America's most celebrated contemporary poets. The poem I'm going to read is Instructions on Not Giving Up. Here we go. More than the fuchsia funnels breaking out of the crabapple tree, more than the neighbor's almost obscene display of cherry limbs shoving their cotton candy-colored blossoms to the slate sky of spring rains, it's the greening of the trees that really gets to me. When all the shock of white and taffy, the world's baubles and trinkets, leave the pavement strewn with the confetti of aftermath, the leaves come, patient, plodding, a green skin growing over whatever winter did to us, a return to the strange idea of continuous living despite the mess of us, the hurt, the empty. Fine, then. I'll take it, the tree seems to say, a new slick leaf unfurling like a fist to an open palm. I'll take it all. Ada Limon, Instructions on Not Giving Up, for you here on CPR Classical. Love you, shipmate. Let us create a magnificent day.

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Oh, wasn't that just lovely? You just heard the Roman Second Movement of Edward Elgar's Violin Sonata in E minor, performed by Tamsin Wally Cohen and pianist Hugh Watkins. Before that, you heard the Allegretto Second Movement of the Rocky Balboa of classical music, Ludwig van Beethoven, and his Symphony No. 7. And we opened this set with the Largo Movement from Dmitri Kapayevsky's Cello Concerto No. 1, featuring Yo-Yo Ma with the Philadelphia Orchestra here at 6:25 on CPR Classical on this Tuesday. Hopefully the very best Tuesday of your life so far. Say yes. And if it's not, you know, I hope it, you know, gets there, because you deserve a great day. Up next, a musical birthday card for you, a serenade to Friedrich Delius on his 60th by Peter Warlock. The Bournemouth Sinfonietta performs with Norman Del Mar conducting here on listener-supported, you-supported CPR Classical.

0: Your ears were just romanced by the serenade to Friedrich Delius on his 60th birthday. Music by Peter Warlock, performed by the Bournemouth Sinfonietta here at 634. Music and more on CPR Classical. We're going to take a quick break, and I have a raindrop for you. The Prelude No. 15 by Chopin. More to come after these messages. We'll be right back. Ding!
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my. So beautiful. Jean-Francois Latour performing Frédéric Chopin's Prelude No. 15 in D-flat major, better known as the Raindrop Prelude, here on listener-supported, you-supported CPR Classical. Colorado's waking up to a warm summer day today, sunshine across much of the state, though a few afternoon and evening thunderbooms are expected over the mountains and nearby foothills. Fire danger remains elevated in some of the drier western and southern areas, so keep an eye out on any red flag warnings. Looking ahead, the rest of the week trends warmer with highs climbing into the upper 80s and 90s along the Front Range and even hotter conditions on the western slope. In Denver, you're at 59, getting up to 86 today. Aspen, 46, up to 77. Grand Junction, 64, up to 102. Wow. And in Sheridan Lake, Colorado, tucked into Kiowa County in southeastern Colorado, about 180 miles southeast of Denver. This tiny community has 55 Lake Sheridanians, and it's named for a lake created by historic irrigation dam. You are starting out at 61 degrees, getting up to 89 with the chance of thunder booms in the afternoon and evening. Keep it 72 and sunny in your heart, my friend.

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1: I have a musical cup of coffee for you here. The Dallas Symphony Orchestra, led by former music director of your Colorado Symphony, Maestro Andrew Litton, tears into Dmitri Shostakovich's festive overture. This piece does not walk. It does not run. It sprints, and it's obvious they had a cup of coffee before they started playing this piece. That rush of energy is going to carry you right into the 7 o'clock hour, where the old man himself is waiting for us. Johann Sebastian Bach brings a different kind of joy with the Orpheus Chamber Orchestra performing Jesu, Joy of Man's Desiring. First, though, buckle up, because here's Shostakovich's festive overture for you on CPR Classical. We'll see you again in about 7 minutes.

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5: I'm composer Mary D. Watkins. Happy Pride Month on CPR Classical.

Oh my, such beautiful intonation on such a beautiful piece. Jesu, Joy of Man's Desiring by Johann Sebastian Bach, performed by the Orpheus Chamber Orchestra for you here on CPR Classical. Welcome to the 7 o'clock hour, my friend. I'm Caban Thomas. So glad you're spending part of your morning with classical music and with me. You have a wonderful hour ahead, including music by Edvard Grieg and Gustav Holst. We have our classical mystery quiz. And we have this next piece you're about to hear, The Tree of Peace by Gwyneth Walker, sung by the San Francisco Gay Men's Chorus. It's a perfect choice for Pride Month. The text is inspired by the work of John Greenleaf Whittier, a Quaker poet, journalist, and abolitionist whose writing reflected his deep belief in peace, compassion, equality, and service to others. Sounds like a remarkable man, doesn't he? Gwyneth Walker drew heavily from Whittier's poem, O Brother Man, especially its unforgettable closing image, plant the tree of peace. In fact, that image became the heart of this entire work. I hope this music speaks to you as deeply as it speaks to me. Here's The Tree of Peace by Gwyneth Walker, sung by the San Francisco Gay Men's Chorus, here on CPR Classical.

Oh, my. The Tree of Peace, that's what you heard, by Gwyneth Walker, sung by the San Francisco Gay Men's Chorus, here at 7:10 and change on CPR Classical. Peace is something I hope we all find, but sometimes it finds us, right? Quiet sunrise, kind word from a friend, or even a few moments with classical music. What do you think? In 20 minutes, it'll be time for our classical mystery quiz. Today, I am looking for a musical instrument that can stretch and glide with a brassy side pride. Hear my notes swing and slide. What in the world could that be? Well, we'll find out in 20 minutes here on CPRC.

Zatska. That was intense, was it not? The music of Alice Mary Smith, a Victorian romantic composer, born in London, England in 1839. You heard the opening movement of her symphony in A minor performed by the London Mozart Players and Howard Shelley leading the charge. Here at 6:07:24 and change on CPRC, 6 minutes away from our classical mystery quiz where I'm looking for a musical instrument. Through golden halls, it drifts alone, a sliding ghost with a voice of stone. What instrument am I looking for? We'll find out in 6 here on CPR Classical. After Ossa's death, music from Peer Gynt, music of Edvard Grieg with the Estonian National Symphony Orchestra and Paavo Järvi here on CPR Classical.

0: Oh, Oss's death. Music from Peer Gynt by Edvard Grieg, performed by the Estonian National Symphony Orchestra here on CPR Classical. Our classical mystery quiz coming up in less than a minute. You know what to do. Gird your Ossa? Yeah, I went there. Be right back.
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0: Hi, I'm mezzo-soprano Beth Clayton, also a mental wellness performance coach, and this is my wife,
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2: Good morning, my exuberant musical explorers, and welcome to our classical mystery quiz, how we keep things extra slicey, multiverse nicey at 7:30 weekdays on CPRC. I'm going to give you three eccentric clues, and if you figure out what the heck I'm talking about, you get to wear the official CPR classical flamingo fur fanfare fedora, which lights up during concerts. Sounds good. Let's do this. Today, I am looking for a musical instrument. I slide when I glide with a brassy tone so grand. I am heard in a band without lifting a hand. Here's clue number one. Unlike most brass instruments, I change notes simply by moving a long sliding tube. Clue number two, my deepest relatives can shake concert halls with a sound that feels like musical earthquakes. And clue number three, I'm named from an Italian word meaning large trumpet. So, do you know my musical classical mystery quiz instrument? Bonus points if you can name the piece I play for you. No looking at your radio for clues. Here we go.

Wasn't that some great plan? That was my buddy right there. Any idea of the name of the piece or the instrument that I'm looking for? Let's recap those clues. Clue number one, it uses a slide instead of valves. Clue number two, its low family members can rumble like thunder. And clue number three, its name means large trumpet. If you sussed that our classical mystery quiz subject was the trombone, you'd be 100% correct. A ding a ding ding ding ding. You know, the trombone is one of the few modern orchestral instruments whose basic design has remained largely unchanged since the Renaissance over 500 years ago. Don't mess with perfection, right? And if you guessed the piece that I play for you was the spiritual Every Time I Feel the Spirit with Kenny Tompkins on the trombone, supported by the Kenny Tompkins String Quartet, you would be double dingo correct. Ding, ding, ding, ding, ding, ding, dong. Thank you so much for playing our classical mystery quiz here on CPRC. Join me tomorrow. Same Kenny Tompkins time, same trombone channel. 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

Oh, just wow. That was my beloved Detroit Symphony Orchestra firing on all cylinders, 84 cylinders to be exact, performing the Allegro third movement of Sergei Rachmaninoff's Symphony No. 3. What an orchestra. I remember when I played with them, they were 106 strong. Can you imagine? They're 84 right now, but boy, they play with a righteous anger, don't they? Here at 749 on CPRC, we got a lot of fun coming up during the 8 o'clock hour, including the famous chorus of the Hebrew Slaves from Verdi's Nabucco with the Chicago Symphony Orchestra and Chorus. That's coming your way in about 11 minutes, so stick around. Right now, let's spend a few minutes with Herr Mozart and his Horn Concerto No. 2. We're going to hear the opening movement with Sarah Wilson joining the Havana Lyceum Orchestra here on CPR Classical.

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4: I'm Dwayne Wolf, founder of the Colorado Symphony Chorus and the Colorado Children's Chorale, and this is CPR Classical.

A piece that was written more than 180 years ago still knows how to stop us in our tracks. You just heard from Giuseppe Verdi's opera Nabucco, the famous chorus of the Hebrew slaves, performed by the Chicago Symphony Orchestra and Chicago Symphony Chorus. Sir Georg Schulte in charge of that performance. And I bet you that chorus was trained up by Colorado's own Dwayne Wolf, one of America's great choral conductors and chorus master for that ensemble. Good morning, my friend. Welcome to the 8 o'clock hour here on CPR Classical. I'm Caban Thomas. Boy, is it nice to be with you this morning. Thank you for being here. I have a poem for you by Ada Limon, the current U.S. Poet Laureate and one of America's most celebrated contemporary poets. The poem I'm going to read is Instructions on Not Giving Up. Here we go. More than the fuchsia funnels breaking out

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1: 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A return to the strange idea of continuous living despite the mess of us. The hurt, the empty. Fine then, I'll take it, the tree seems to say, a new slick leaf unfurling like a fist to an open palm. I'll take it all. Ada Limon, instructions on not giving up for you here on CPR Classical. Love you, shipmate. Let us create a magnificent day.

You just heard one of the most beautiful pieces ever written for strings, George Walker's lyric for strings in a performance by the Chicago Sinfonietta. Before that, you heard Jennifer Higdon's trumpet songs with trumpet soloist Joe Burgstahler here at 8:16 on CPRC. Coming up in 14 minutes, your healing moment of Zen arrives. So if you're carrying a little stress or worry or just it's one of those Tuesday mornings, stick around. You'll feel better. First, I have a little smoosh for you as we're heading to Norway with the homage march from Edvard Grieg Sigurd Jorsalfall, performed by the Philadelphia Orchestra, which crosses the Atlantic for music from the film Amistad by Sir John of Williams.

0: 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Coming up in about a minute, we have our healing moment of Zen. Don't go anywhere. You will feel better very soon.
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0: The music of Ludwig van Beethoven and his Andante Favori in F major with Andras Schiff playing the piano is our 8-minute touchstone for today's healing moment of Zen, what we do at the bottom of the 8 o'clock hour weekdays here on CPR Classical. Do me this favor, take a big, deep, healing breath with me right now. Here we go, and release. I hope that feels so good for you as you let your jaw unclench, let your shoulders settle. No need to carry the whole world for the next few minutes. This is your time. Breathe in peace. Breathe in love. Breathe in forgiveness. And let go of those things that hold you back from your magnificence. Anxiety. Anger, visiting old emotional wounds. You don't need any of those things. They just get in the way. You are more than enough. Remember that. And if you can't just let them go, give those things to me. Put them in my outstretched hand right now. Put any troubles you have in there. I'm just going to crumble them up. I'm going to throw them in the trash over here. Because you're more than enough. Don't forget that. And allow this music to fill your heart and cleanse your musical soul, my friend. Enjoy this, your healing moment of Zen.

take another big, deep, healing breath with me right now. Here we go. And release. I hope you're feeling a sense of peace right now. And may that peace that you have last you throughout the day, in mind, in body, and in spirit. And I hope that you have enough peace in you to share that with other people that you know need peace in their lives as well. Those who are super nervous, those who are tense, give them that winning smile you have. Give them that attentive ear. Let them know that you're here for them as well. May peace be with you always, my friend, as you listen to your station of Zen, CPR Classical. Love you, ma'am.

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2: 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They're playing Aaron Copland's colorful El Salón Mexico for you, and then we head to Summerfest Spotlight for performances by violinist Tessa Lark and cellists Matthew Zalkin and Alice Yu. Enjoy the Copland. We'll see you again in about 12 minutes here on CPR Classical.

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3: Good morning, my friend, and welcome to Summerfest Spot here on CPRC. I'm Caben Thomas. Thanks for being here as we celebrate some of Colorado's classical music difference maker festivals. And today we're shining some love on the Denver Chamber Music Festival and its difference makers there. The festival ran from the 9th to the 13th of June. It is a short but mighty festival. And with that, I have to mention the new executive director of that festival, Alex Corboy. She is a musical difference maker, a force of nature, and a person who makes everything she touches better. Alex just took over the Denver Chamber Music Festival, and man, watch it bloom from this point on. Today, we have three outstanding musicians from the DCMF taking the stage. I have Tessa Lark, who's a fantastic violinist, also the composer in residence for the festival, as well as the two co-artistic directors of the Denver Chamber Music Festival, Matthew Zalkins and Alice Yu. And we're going to hear them perform the opening movement of the Sonata for Two Cellos, number 10 in G major by French composer Jean Berriere. Let's hear him throw down right now on the spot.

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Next season announcements coming soon. More information at cantori.org.

0: 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It's violinist Tessa Lark, and thanks so much for listening to Colorado Public Radio.
1: Thank you, Tessa Lark. What a force of nature Tessa Lark is. She may be serving as the composer in residence for this year's Denver Chamber Music Festival, but she refuses to stay in just one lane. She is a world-class violinist. She's a composer. She's a chamber musician, and she is a bluegrass fiddler who can go from Carnegie Hall to a Kentucky jam session without missing a beat. Right now, we're going to hear her doing what first brought her to national attention. That was Michael Torkey's Violin Concerto Sky, which he wrote specifically for her, which earned her a Grammy nomination. Joining her is the Albany Symphony Orchestra and conductor David Allen Miller, performing the second movement, Wistful, from Michael Torkey's Sky, for you here on Summerfest Spot. Let's go.

Wasn't that cool? You just heard the Appalachian-inspired music of Tessa Lark, performed by Tessa Lark herself. Before that, it was Wistful, the second movement of Michael Turkey's Violin Concerto Sky, written especially for Tessa, and performed with the Albany Symphony Orchestra under David Allen Miller. Tessa Lark is a remarkable musician, equally at home in the worlds of classical music composition and bluegrass. You can learn more about her, hear her music, find her latest concert schedule at tessalark.com. That is it for Summerfest Spot for me today. The wonderful Patty Payne in Wakefield respins the spot at 6. I am back at 9 with some more Colorado gemstones. So until then, you behave yourself and rock on with your bad self.

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just wonderful. Late romantic Swedish composer Elfriede André with the Stockholm Symphony Orchestra, bringing us to 9:46 here on CPR Classical. 14 minutes from now, the wonderful Matt Wiesner opens the midday show. At 10:30, the music room swings open. Noon belongs to midday Mozart. And then Monique Brooks Roberts takes over from 1 to 3. We close our morning together with a musical smush, Dvorak's Slavonic Dance No. 2, with Yo-Yo Ma, Itzhak Perlman, and the Boston Symphony. That's a heck of a combination. Flowing straight into the finale of Haydn Symphony No. 67, with the Basel Chamber Orchestra doing the honors. And that is it for me, Shipmate. Thank you so much for supporting CPR Classical. Thanks for being here. You are heroes with and without capes. Love you, Shipmate. Inshallah, we will see you tomorrow. Be kind to others. Rock on with your bad self. Ayeehaw.

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Hello and welcome into Tuesday here on the Midday Show on CPR Classical. I'm Matt Wiesner. And coming up in a few minutes, composers who had the travel bug. We continue our series today on the Music Room about composers who spent a lot of time on the road, and today focusing more on the later 19th century composers taking trains and ships. That's on the way in a few minutes. Next, music by another widely traveled composer. He famously took a grand tour of Europe as a young man, Felix Mendelssohn. This is his Hebrides Overture, Fingal's Cave, on CPR Classical.

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0: The Wizard of Oz Suite, music by Harold Arlen and Herbert Stothart. John Wilson and the Symphony of London here on CPR Classical. With the Music Room coming up in a few minutes, today we continue our week-long series, Composers with the Travel Bug, coming up.
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0: A different daily theme each day here on the Music Room, and all this week, composers with the travel bug. Yesterday, we were talking about composers who traveled by carriage, horse, and by foot. Well, today we're moving into the later 19th century and talking about trains and ships, and we're going to start with a Russian composer, Alexander Borodin, whose full-time job was as a chemist. Funded by a surgical academy in St. Petersburg, he spent several years living and working in Western Europe. He studied science, but he also explored the music of the areas he was visiting. Eventually, Borodin landed back at home in Russia, and one of his best-known pieces is about Russian troops and Central Asians traveling across the steppes of Central Asia. In this piece, both have their own melodies, and the two melodies briefly meet, working perfectly over each other, before the Asian music wafts off into the distance and the Russian theme is left alone. Here's AGOA and the Minnesota Orchestra with Alexander Borodin's In the Steppes of Central Asia on the Music Room.

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In the Steppes of Central Asia, music by Russian composer Alexander Borodin here on CPR Classical and the Music Room. Our theme today and all this week, composers with the travel bug. And next, Tchaikovsky,

Tchaikovsky, inspired by time spent in Italy. The Adagio from his Souvenir of Florence from the Academy of St. Martin in the Fields this morning in the Music Room here on CPR Classical. A year after Tchaikovsky wrote that piece, he took the biggest trip of his life. He traveled all the way to the United States. This was in 1891. He conducted the opening concert at Carnegie Hall. That trip, he took a luxury ship, made the trip in just 9 days from a port in Europe, but it was 9 long days as the sea was rough for most of that trip. And he was a superstar here. He signed hundreds of autographs, but didn't write any music for the trip or that we know of inspired by that trip. It is Travel Bug Week in the Music Room today, focusing on composers who traveled by train and ship. And a year after Tchaikovsky's visit to America, Czech composer Antonín Dvořák was lured to the United States with a great job in New York City. He stayed for 3 years, wrote some of his most beloved pieces, including his American String Quartet, number 12. Here's the finale. Dvořák in America. Composers with the Travel Bug in the Music Room here on CPR Classical.

Music, Czech composer Antonín Dvořák wrote in the United States, the finale from his American String Quartet No. 12, here on CPR Classical. All this week on The Music Room, composers with the travel bug, and tomorrow, moving into the first half of the 20th century, composers traveling by train and ship, but we'll also add in the car and the airplane. That's tomorrow in The Music Room.

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A Prelude by Frédéric Chopin from pianist Yun Di Lee here on CPR Classical. 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

The Cuckoo from Ottorino Respighi's The Birds, the Atlanta Symphony Orchestra here on CPR Classical. Talk about some high praise. Here is what a few famous musicians had to say about composer Georges Enesco. Pablo Casals, the cellist, said he was the greatest musical phenomenon since Mozart. And Yehudi Menuhin called him one of the true wonders of the world. Here's one of his best-known pieces, Georges Enesco's Romanian Rhapsody, number one. Here's Andre Previn and the London Symphony Orchestra on CPR Classical.

The London Symphony Orchestra with George Ionesco's Romanian Rhapsody, number 1, on CPR Classical, heard in Denver at 88.1 FM and along the Western Slope at 103.3 FM.

0: The Danish National Radio Symphony Orchestra with an overture by Friedrich Kuhlau here on CPR Classical. Matt Wiesner here with you on the Midday Show. 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
0: It's CPR Classical with music by Florence Price. Remembered as the first African-American woman to have a symphony performed by a major American orchestra, her first symphony had been performed by the Chicago Symphony. Her fourth symphony was presumed lost until the year 2009, and then a big collection of manuscripts, papers, and other documents related to her works and life were found in her former summer home outside of Chicago. That fourth symphony that was among those papers, given a belated world premiere by the Fort Smith Symphony. Here's the opening movement to that fourth symphony by Florence Price from John Jeter and the Fort Smith Symphony on CPR Classical.

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0: 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Bach, and we'll start here with pianist Hélène Grimaud with this Prelude in E.

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0: Matt Wiesner here with you, and coming up in a few minutes, a serenade that Mozart himself said was roundly applauded when it first premiered in Vienna. After we begin today's Midday Mozart with an opera overture that Mozart wrote when he was just about to turn 15 years old, Mitridate, King of Pontus, here on Midday Mozart.

Midday Mozart and an opera overture by a young, just about to turn 15 years old, Mozart, here on CPR Classical. It is our half hour with the music of Mozart. Welcome in. I'm Matt Wiesner. And fast forward here a decade, Mozart is in Vienna, making a name for himself as a keyboard virtuoso, as a teacher, and as a composer. And he wrote a series of serenades, and this next one, for winds. And he said it was roundly applauded when it was premiered in Vienna. It was performed 3 times that day. It's Mozart's Wind Serenade No. 11. Here's the Orpheus Chamber Orchestra on Midday Mozart.

0: A very good half hour weekdays at noon with the music of Mozart. And today, the Wind Serenade No. 11 from the Orpheus Chamber Orchestra on Midday Mozart.
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A Hymn for String Orchestra by American composer Henry Cowell on CPR Classical, with CPR Summerfest getting into full swing. And one of the festivals we'll be featuring again this summer, the Bravo Vale Festival. And this is pianist Anne-Marie McDermott's final season as artistic director. She is going to be playing all five of Beethoven's piano concertos with the Academy of St. Martin in the Fields this week. And Bravo Vale is offering 2-for-1 tickets for these two concerts on Thursday and Saturday. See the details at cprclassical.org. Next this afternoon, it's music by Franz Liszt from the Chicago Symphony. Here's the Mephisto Waltz, number 1.

0: Church Schulte and the Chicago Symphony Orchestra with Franz Liszt, Mephisto Waltz No. 1 on CPR Classical.
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3: 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Happy Tuesday. How are you doing today? 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Yay, throw confetti. 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Also, if you're not following us on Facebook, what are you even doing? Head to Facebook, click the like button, and you can see all of the updates there as well. All right, let's kick today off with some music by Antonio Vivaldi. Here is his Concerto for Strings and Continuo in G minor, played by the Concerto Italiano with Rinaldo Alessandrini conducting from his harpsichord.

0: Kicking off today with a little Baroque music for you. That was music by Antonio Vivaldi, his Concerto for Strings and Continuo, and you heard Concerto Italiano.
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0: This next piece features pianist and composer Conrad Tao. We are continually celebrating Pride Month all June long here on CPR Classical. Here he is in our CPR performance studio playing Beethoven's Piano Sonata No. 17.

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0: 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That was one of Beethoven's most dramatic works. Unfortunately, it was written during despair over his worsening hearing, which was not a great thing. His sound definitely changed in that era, and he created a new path forward in music, which is honestly the positive piece of that, you know, taking something that is so difficult and still creating beauty out of it. In a moment, Scott O'Neill will take you behind the baton here on CPR Classical.
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3: When we say a piece of music is great, what do we mean by that? Well, great can mean large or important, but the trap there is that so only large pieces that take more than 60 people to play them that last more than half an hour, are those the only ones that qualify? Well, Beethoven Symphony. I wouldn't argue, that's great. But what about those pieces that maybe only take one performer, but maybe they're shorter? What they lose in grandeur and scale, they can gain in intimacy and sometimes meaning. One of the things that Grieg said that really stuck with me about his small piano compositions, he said, "Artists like Bach and Beethoven erected cathedrals and temples on the heights. I only wanted to build dwellings for men in which they might feel happy and at home." These short lyrical pieces for piano by Grieg, while they lack the scale of many of the works that we usually call great works of art, because they're so honest, because they're so direct and such a clear expression of what Grieg was trying to share, I think they are great.

Ooh, what a yummy little piece. That was music by Edvard Grieg, Remembrances, which is the waltz-like finale from his lyric pieces. Up next, let's move into some music by Antonin Dvorak, music where he masterfully weaves in the Czech national anthem. Here is My Home Overture, played by the LA Phil.

0: My Home Overture by Antonin Dvorak. You heard the LA Philharmonic here on CPR Classical. Coming up for you in just a moment, a string quartet by Joseph Haydn that was unfinished. He only finished the first two movements because his health was declining rapidly. He just could not muster up the energy to finish it. But you'll hear the first two movements by Colorado's very own Takacs Quartet. Stay tuned.
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0: Colorado's very own Takach Quartet playing Joseph Haydn's unfinished string quartet in D minor. You know, I have a little fun fact about that piece. When I first heard it, I said, this sounds like something that would have been played on the Titanic. So, you know, I did a little deeper dive. And sure enough, it was played by the ship's bandleader, Wallace Hartley, who was a highly trained violinist, played during the dinner hour on the ship. Cool, right? I'm Monique Brooks Roberts. Thank you so much for being with me on your Tuesday afternoon. And hey, I have a lot more great music. Music by Copeland and Brahms coming up, so keep listening.
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The New England Conservatory Wind Ensemble playing Down a Country Lane by Aaron Copland. That piece was composed as a simple piano solo. Copland wanted to bring quality modern music to common everyday piano students. What a beautiful concept. 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

0: Serenade number 2 in A major by Johannes Brahms. Now I have a quick question for you. Did you notice anything specific with the orchestration? No violins. Wow. Just the lower strings, the violas, cellos, and bass alongside woodwinds. And you know what? As a violinist, what's up with that, Brahms? You have something against the violins? But no, seriously, he wanted to go for that deeper, darker tone, as I'm sure you heard. So, you know what? I support that. In a moment, music by a late classical, early romantic French composer. Stay with me to find out who.
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Did you happen to catch yourself humming Happy Birthday to You while you listened to that? Well, if you did, that melody is almost identical to the song. That was the overture from the opera, The Supposed Treasure, by French composer Etienne Mayol. Coming up next, music by Georg Philipp Telemann. Here is his Polish concerto.

0: You just heard the Polish Concerto by Georg Philipp Telemann, music that's a mixture of Baroque string writing alongside Slavic folk rhythms. I hope you enjoyed that. Coming up in just a moment, music by a contemporary composer, David LePage, who is the artistic director of the Orchestra of the Swan. Stay tuned.
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Such a beautiful piece by contemporary composer David LePage. That was Sleep Softly, and you also heard him on the violin. Rounding out our time together today, Joshua Bell with the Academy of St. Martin in the Fields plays Casta Diva from the opera Norma.

0: Joshua Bell with the Academy of St. Martin in the Fields, playing Casta Diva from the opera Norma by Vincenzo Bellini. He and the orchestra will be at Bravo Vel this coming Sunday, June 28th, so I hope you're able to make it there to see him live. Nothing like live music. Also, this coming Friday, June 28th, Patty Painter Wakefield hosts our Summerfest 2026 Festival Preview and Block Party to kick off the season from 3 to 7, so make sure you listen with Patty, who is also up next for you. I'm Monique Brooks Roberts. Thank you for hanging with me on your Tuesday afternoon. I'll be back with you tomorrow. And as always, my friend, take care of you. Until next time.
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4: Edvard Grieg gets this hour rolling along. The Holberg Suite. This is named for the influential Norwegian-Danish philosopher and writer, Ludvig Holberg, who lived in the first half of the 1700s. And Grieg's dance suite is based on dance forms from Holberg's time. The Orpheus Chamber Orchestra on CPR Classical.

The Holberg Suite by Edvard Grieg, the Orpheus Chamber Orchestra performing on CPR Classical. Ludwig Holberg was born in 1684. Edvard Grieg wrote this for a celebration of the 200th anniversary of Holberg's birth in 1884. You know, just in case you didn't want to do the math. Thank you for joining me today. I'm Patty. You know, Bravo Vale opens this week with the Academy of St. Martin in the Fields and pianist Anne-Marie McDermott performing all five of Beethoven's piano concertos. You could pick up 2-for-1 tickets for Thursday and or Saturday's concert at Bravo Vale. And this offer is good only through tomorrow, but you can see all the details at cprclassical.org. Here's an overture by the youngest of J.S. Bach's sons, who built a great career in music in London, Johann Christian Bach, overture number 5 on CPR Classical.

0: Christopher Hogwood directing the Academy of Ancient Music in Overture No. 5 by Johann Christian Bach on Colorado Public Radio Classical. Coming up, a conductor who will be coming to Colorado this summer. She might be a familiar name if you have been in this area for a while. She was at one point music director of the Colorado Symphony. Maren Alsop coming up.
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0: Sons of the Silent Age, from the Heroes Symphony by Philip Glass. And he based his music, his whole Heroes Symphony, on David Bowie's Heroes album. Maren Alsop directed the Bournemouth Symphony Orchestra on CPR Classical. Now, Maren Alsop is coming to Bravo Vale in mid-July. She's going to conduct the Philadelphia Orchestra in two concerts. One of those concerts will feature a brand new work by John Adams, commissioned by Bravo Vale and the Philadelphia Orchestra and a number of other organizations. You're with CPR Classical. I'm Patty.
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0: Jean Sibelius provided music for a production of Shakespeare's The Tempest. This is a suite taken from that music, the Gothenburg Symphony Orchestra on CPR Classical.

Very visceral music here. Clearly sounds like a storm at sea. This is from a production of The Tempest, Shakespeare's play. Jean Sibelius wrote the music. This was his overture that is placed at the end of the suite. The Gothenburg Symphony Orchestra on member-supported Colorado Public Radio Classical. Storms are in the forecast this afternoon and this evening for the I-25 urban corridor and eastern plains. Some could be severe. The high country has high fire danger, and there are areas of smoke from ongoing large fires in Utah. Here's an instrumental version of the famous Chorus of the Hebrew Slaves from Verdi's opera Nabucco on CPR Classical.

0: cellist Camille Thoma with the Brussels Philharmonic. The Chorus of the Hebrew Slaves from Giuseppe Verdi's Nabucco on CPR Classical.
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That's a pantomime or ballet by an 18th century Swedish composer, Josef Martin Krauss. He was actually German, but he moved to Sweden when he was 21 and became a Swedish citizen then, too. He was an exact contemporary of Mozart. You're with CPR Classical. Good afternoon. I'm Patty. Glad to be with you today. CPR Classical celebrates Pride Month. Pianist and composer Conrad Tau is a performer working today. In fact, he'll be at Bravo Vale next month playing Mozart with the New York Philharmonic and at the Strings Music Festival in Steamboat Springs, also next month, performing his collaboration with tap dancer Caleb Tyker. This is Conrad Tau playing Mozart, the Piano Concerto No. 25, middle movement on CPR Classical.

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The English Folk Song Suite by Rayfun Williams, brightening up your Tuesday afternoon. Vaughan Williams' student Gordon Jacob arranged that for orchestra. He had written it for military band, the Royal Liverpool Philharmonic, on listener-supported Colorado Public Radio Classical. Pianist Conrad Tau before that with a slow movement from Mozart's Piano Concerto No. 25. You're with CPR Classical. Pianist from Colorado performs next, Katie Mahan with Arabesque No. 1 by Claude Debussy.

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A series of German dances by Franz Schubert, published after his death. This was the Berlin Philharmonic, directed by Pierre Boulez on CPR Classical. A little earlier, that was Claude Debussy's Arabesque No. 1, performed by pianist Katie Mahan, who is from Colorado. Well, 5 o'clock Bach is coming up in just over 15 minutes, so if you're wanting to wrap up things for the day and start thinking toward evening, that's your little nudge for the day. This is an overture by Friedrich Kuhlau, a contemporary of Beethoven. This is from his opera Lulu on CPR Classical.

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Very intense music. Sounds like Vivaldi, because it is, from Summer, but it's what you might call recomposed in the modern day by Max Richter. Violinist Daniel Hope and the Berlin Concerthaus Chamber Orchestra on CPR Classical. 5 o'clock Bach is coming up in just a few minutes, and that'll be a Baroque orchestra performing, so using some practices that Bach himself may have been more familiar with. That follows this nocturne from the Petite Suite of Alexander Borodin, pianist Michael Landrum on Colorado Public Radio Classical.

0: Alexander Borodine wrote a little something about each of the movements in his Petite Suite. This nocturne, he says, lulled by the happiness of being in love. This was pianist Michael Landrum with Borodine's music on CPR Classical. 5 o'clock Bach is next.
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0: The Tafelmusik Baroque Orchestra, directed by the late Jean Lehmann, with the overture to the Third Orchestral Suite by Johann Sebastian Bach. Your 5 o'clock Bach from CPR Classical. Hi, I'm Patty. 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
0: A village dance now from the Suite Pastorale by Emmanuel Chabrier.

0: Dance of the Blessed Spirits from Orfeo and Eurydice by Christoph Gluck. The Academy of St. Martin in the Fields, directed by the late Neville Marriner on CPR Classical. And that followed The Village Dance from Emmanuel Chabrier's Sweet Pastoral. Now, the current Academy of St. Martin in the Fields performs in Colorado this week at Bravo Vale. Violinist Joshua Bell is their music director. He's performing with them on Sunday. Pianist Anne Marie McDermott performs with them before he does on Thursday and Saturday. She's performing all five of Beethoven's piano concertos for those two concerts. This is her final season as the artistic director of Bravo Vale. You could pick up 2-for-1 tickets for Thursday and or Saturday's concerts at Bravo Vale. And that offer is good through tomorrow. See all the details at cprclassical.org.
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That's music by Arnold Bax for a film version of Oliver Twist from the 1940s, the BBC Philharmonic Orchestra on CPR Classical. Now, Bax did not enjoy writing film music. It really is its own thing. You might write music that doesn't get used. It's very connected to the visual. Some people can thrive on that, but that was not the thing for Bax. You're with CPR Classical. I'm Patty. This music by Mozart pays tribute to his beloved bird, a starling who he apparently taught this tune. Scott O'Neill has a story about this in the Behind the Baton stories at cprclassical.org. It's the finale of Mozart's Piano Concerto No. 17. Leonard Bernstein, the pianist and conductor on CPR Classical.

0: Piano Concerto No. 17, The Finale by Wolfgang Mozart. Leonard Bernstein, the pianist and conductor with the Vienna Philharmonic on CPR Classical.
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3: I'm gonna sing till the spirit moves in my heart. 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I'm gonna sing.

Such an exciting arrangement of that spiritual. That is by Moses Hogan. Great performance by the Fisk Jubilee Singers. Paul T. Kwame directing on CPR Classical. Revel in the riches of the human voice every week on Sing. 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I'm your host for that here on CPR Classical. This is a symphony called the Alleluia Symphony by Joseph Haydn, the Lausanne Chamber Orchestra, Jesus Lopez Cobos directing on Colorado Public Radio Classical.

0: a symphony that uses a tune that churchgoers would have been familiar with in Joseph Haydn's time, the Alleluia Symphony, number 30 by Haydn on CPR Classical. 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
0: 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Hi, I'm Patty Painter Wakefield. The Denver Chamber Music Festival is one of the newer festivals. It's currently only about a week long, and it was earlier this month. Violinist Tessa Lark was the composer in residence this year, and she wrote a new piece that was premiered at the Denver Chamber Music Festival just a couple of weeks ago. It was a cello quartet, very fitting for the organization whose co-artistic directors are cellists, and you can hear them play in just a bit. This is Tessa Lark playing her own Appalachian Fantasy on CPR Classical's Summerfest Spotlight.